0: Bald Range Wildfire near Summerland struck at the height of peach harvest season, and hundreds of thousands of pounds of fruit may go to waste. He also warned that the BC apples people see in grocery stores may look a little different this year due to smoke and high temperatures.
1: This year we're going to see apples that aren't as red as normal. And so I would just ask folks to not judge an apple by its color.
0: Art says the losses come after several challenging years for fruit farmers, with drought, intense heat, and cold snaps impacting crops. Some winery owners in the Summerland area are estimating hundreds of thousands of dollars in losses due to the Bald Range wildfire. The fast-moving fire forced thousands in the Summerland area to evacuate last Friday. Mike Stoller, owner of the Summergate Winery, says the property appears to have been largely unscathed.
2: Our concern for us will now be to what degree are we going to be having smoke paint on the grapes themselves.
0: He says it comes after several difficult years for Okanagan wineries, including a devastating cold snap in 2024. And in sports, the Prince George Kodiaks play their first road game of the season in the BC Football Conference as they visit the Okanagan Sun tonight at 7 o'clock in Kelowna. And today is the final day of the 2026 Special Olympic Canada Summer Games in Medicine Hat. Prince George athletes have been having their fair share of medals through the week, including silver in 10-pin bowling and bronze in 100-meter breaststroke. There are a total of 14 PG Special Olympic athletes competing. Jared Young and the New York Mets nabbed a 4-1 victory over the Washington Nationals yesterday. Young went 1-4 at bat, picking up a home run. The 31-year-old has a .241 batting average while going 55 for 210 in 74 games with the Mets this season. Get daily and weekly news alerts directly to your inbox by signing up at MinechacoValleyNow.com.
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nobody's gonna bring me down. Cause me and Steve, you see, we're gonna be sailing on the fucking funky sound. Busting out and I'm breaking ground. Hold on. Sailing on. Just sailing on the higher.

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0: 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So, turn it up. 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
1: 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Or we're actually not allowed to leave the country. 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
1: 10 years ago, Canada stopped what it was doing and turned toward Kingston, Ontario. 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On August 20th, we'll revisit that same stage. The Final Curtain, 10 years later, brings the Tragically Hip's legendary final set list on this station, song by song. 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The Tragically Hip's The Final Curtain, 10 years later.
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1: But don't worry, we're not going anywhere. 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Yeah, long story.

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1: I'm Darren Bain. Fort St. John RCMP are investigating a shooting that took place Friday evening, marking the third shooting since July 22nd. Police say at around 10, multiple reports were received of shots being fired in the 8800 block of 107A Avenue. Based on the current information, it's believed to have been a targeted incident, though no suspects have been identified at this time. Mounties say the increase in firearm-related incidents is a significant concern, adding the repeated use of firearms presents an unacceptable risk to public safety and will continue to be a major investigative priority. Investigators are actively pursuing all available leads, and anyone with information related to any of the firearm-related incidents is asked to contact the Fort St. John RCMP. More wildfire evacuees in BC were allowed to return home on Saturday as emergency officials downgraded orders to alerts. Hundreds of evacuees returned in the Clinton area after being forced from their homes over the Pear Lake wildfire in late July. Highway 97 near Cache Creek, which had been shut down as a result of the fire, fully reopened during the afternoon. Thousands of other residents also returned to their homes near Summerland in West Kelowna as orders were downgraded to alerts. Meanwhile, some winery owners in the Summerland area are estimating hundreds of thousands of dollars in losses due to the Bald Range wildfire. The fast-moving fire forced thousands in the Summerland area to evacuate last Friday. Mike Stoller, owner of Summergate Winery, says the property appears to have been largely unscathed.
2: Our concern for us will now be to what degree are we going to be having smoke paint on the grapes themselves.
1: He says it comes after several difficult years for Okanagan wineries, including a devastating cold snap in 2024. There's the real possibility that Donald Trump's new wave of threatened tariffs could kick in this coming Wednesday. Canada and the U.S. still not close to a deal. But the Canada-U.S. Trade Minister Dominic LeBlanc and Chief Trade Negotiator Janice Charette are both in Washington still working to head off the new tariffs, levies that would target $2 billion worth of Canadian electronics, booze, dairy, and other products. Canada also wants the Americans to ease earlier tariffs slapped on steel, aluminum, autos, and softwood lumber, the so-called Section 232 tariffs. And in sports, it's another weekend, another schneidering for the Prince George Kodiaks, who fell 67-13 to the Okanagan Sun on Saturday. The 1-3 Kodiaks are fifth in the BC Football Conference and will face the Kamloops Broncos on Saturday. Get daily and weekly news alerts directly to your inbox by signing up at MinichacoValleyNow.com.
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1: I'm Darren Bain. Fort St. John RCMP are investigating a shooting that took place Friday evening, marking the third shooting since July 22nd. Police say at around 10, multiple reports were received of shots being fired in the 8800 block of 107A Avenue. Based on the current information, it's believed to have been a targeted incident, though no suspects have been identified at this time. Mounties say the increase in firearm-related incidents is a significant concern, adding the repeated use of firearms presents an unacceptable risk to public safety and will continue to be a major investigative priority. Investigators are actively pursuing all available leads, and anyone with information related to any of the firearm-related incidents is asked to contact the Fort St. John RCMP. More wildfire evacuees in BC were allowed to return home on Saturday as emergency officials downgraded orders to alerts. Hundreds of evacuees returned in the Clinton area after being forced from their homes over the Pear Lake wildfire in late July. Highway 97 near Cache Creek, which had been shut down as a result of the fire, fully reopened during the afternoon. Thousands of other residents also returned to their homes near Summerland in West Kelowna as orders were downgraded to alerts. Meanwhile, some winery owners in the Summerland area are estimating hundreds of thousands of dollars in losses due to the Bald Range wildfire. The fast-moving fire forced thousands in the Summerland area to evacuate last Friday. Mike Stoller, owner of Summergate Winery, says the property appears to have been largely unscathed.
2: Our concern for us will now be to what degree are we going to be having smoke taint on the grapes themselves.
1: He says it comes after several difficult years for Okanagan wineries, including a devastating cold snap in 2024. There's the real possibility that Donald Trump's new wave of threatened tariffs could kick in this coming Wednesday. Canada and the U.S. still not close to a deal. But the Canada-U.S. Trade Minister Dominic LeBlanc and Chief Trade Negotiator Janice Charette are both in Washington still working to head off the new tariffs, levies that would target $2 billion worth of Canadian electronics, booze, dairy, and other products. Canada also wants the Americans to ease earlier tariffs slapped on steel, aluminum, autos, and softwood lumber, the so-called Section 232 tariffs. And in sports, it's another weekend, another schneidering for the Prince George Kodiaks, who fell 67-13 to the Okanagan Sun on Saturday. The 1-3 Kodiaks are fifth in the BC Football Conference and will face the Kamloops Broncos on Saturday. Get daily and weekly news alerts directly to your inbox by signing up at MineAtChacoValleyNow.com.
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1: I'm Darren Bain. Fort St. John RCMP are investigating a shooting that took place Friday evening, marking the third shooting since July 22nd. Police say at around 10, multiple reports were received of shots being fired in the 8800 block of 107A Avenue. Based on the current information, it's believed to have been a targeted incident, though no suspects have been identified at this time. Mounties say the increase in firearm-related incidents is a significant concern, adding the repeated use of firearms presents an unacceptable risk to public safety and will continue to be a major investigative priority. Investigators are actively pursuing all available leads, and anyone with information related to any of the firearm-related incidents is asked to contact the Fort St. John RCMP. More wildfire evacuees in BC were allowed to return home on Saturday as emergency officials downgraded orders to alerts. Hundreds of evacuees returned in the Clinton area after being forced from their homes over the Pear Lake wildfire in late July. Highway 97 near Cache Creek, which had been shut down as a result of the fire, fully reopened during the afternoon. Thousands of other residents also returned to their homes near Summerland and West Kelowna as orders were downgraded to alerts. Meanwhile, some winery owners in the Summerland area are estimating hundreds of thousands of dollars in losses due to the Bald Range wildfire. The fast-moving fire forced thousands in the Summerland area to evacuate last Friday. Mike Stoller, owner of Summergate Winery, says the property appears to have been largely unscathed.
2: Our concern for us will now be to what degree are we going to be having smoke paint on the grapes themselves.
1: He says it comes after several difficult years for Okanagan wineries, including a devastating cold snap in 2024. There's the real possibility that Donald Trump's new wave of threatened tariffs could kick in this coming Wednesday. Canada and the U.S. still not close to a deal. But the Canada-U.S. Trade Minister Dominic LeBlanc and Chief Trade Negotiator Janice Charette are both in Washington still working to head off the new tariffs, levies that would target $2 billion worth of Canadian electronics, booze, dairy, and other products. Canada also wants the Americans to ease earlier tariffs slapped on steel, aluminum, autos, and softwood lumber, the so-called Section 232 tariffs. And in sports, it's another weekend, another schneidering for the Prince George Kodiaks, who fell 67-13 to the Okanagan Sun on Saturday. The 1-3 Kodiaks are fifth in the BC Football Conference and will face the Kamloops Broncos on Saturday. Get daily and weekly news alerts directly to your inbox by signing up at MineAtJackalValleyNow.com.
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7: 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Let's take a moment to talk about wildlife collision prevention. With the weather improving, we all want to be able to get out on the road, but it's important to keep an eye out for wildlife to try to make sure we avoid those collisions. 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

Some things come back in this style. Some never leave in the first place. Here's a vintage track on the GOAT.

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1: But don't worry, we're not going anywhere. Or we're actually not allowed to leave the country. 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
1: I'm Darren Bain. Fort St. John RCMP are investigating a shooting that took place Friday evening, marking the third shooting since July 22nd. Police say at around 10, multiple reports were received of shots being fired in the 8800 block of 107A Avenue. Based on the current information, it's believed to have been a targeted incident, though no suspects have been identified at this time. Mounties say the increase in firearm-related incidents is a significant concern, adding the repeated use of firearms presents an unacceptable risk to public safety and will continue to be a major investigative priority. Investigators are actively pursuing all available leads, and anyone with information related to any of the firearm-related incidents is asked to contact the Fort St. John RCMP. More wildfire evacuees in BC were allowed to return home on Saturday as emergency officials downgraded orders to alerts. Hundreds of evacuees returned in the Clinton area after being forced from their homes over the Pear Lake wildfire in late July. Highway 97 near Cache Creek, which had been shut down as a result of the fire, fully reopened during the afternoon. Thousands of other residents also returned to their homes near Summerland in West Kelowna as orders were downgraded to alerts. Meanwhile, some winery owners in the Summerland area are estimating hundreds of thousands of dollars in losses due to the Bald Range wildfire. The fast-moving fire forced thousands in the Summerland area to evacuate last Friday. Mike Stoller, owner of Summergate Winery, says the property appears to have been largely unscathed.
2: Our concern for us will now be to what degree are we going to be having smoke paint on the grapes themselves.
1: She said. He says it comes after several difficult years for Okanagan wineries, including a devastating cold snap in 2024. There's the real possibility that Donald Trump's new wave of threatened tariffs could kick in this coming Wednesday. Canada and the U.S. still not close to a deal. But the Canada-U.S. Trade Minister Dominic LeBlanc and Chief Trade Negotiator Janice Charette are both in Washington still working to head off the new tariffs, levies that would target $2 billion worth of Canadian electronics, booze, dairy, and other products. Canada also wants the Americans to ease earlier tariffs slapped on steel, aluminum, autos, and softwood lumber, the so-called Section 232 tariffs. And in sports, it's another weekend, another schneidering for the Prince George Kodiaks, who fell 67-13 to the Okanagan Sun on Saturday. The 1-3 Kodiaks are fifth in the BC Football Conference and will face the Kamloops Broncos on Saturday. Get daily and weekly news alerts directly to your inbox by signing up at MineAtChacoValleyNow.com.
0: Packing Grey Rock into this hour tighter than those leather pants.
3: I'm almost there. Hang on a second.
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1: I'm Darren Bain. Fort St. John RCMP are investigating a shooting that took place Friday evening, marking the third shooting since July 22nd. Police say at around 10, multiple reports were received of shots being fired in the 8800 block of 107A Avenue. Based on the current information, it's believed to have been a targeted incident, though no suspects have been identified at this time. Mounties say the increase in firearm-related incidents is a significant concern, adding the repeated use of firearms presents an unacceptable risk to public safety and will continue to be a major investigative priority. Investigators are actively pursuing all available leads, and anyone with information related to any of the firearm-related incidents is asked to contact the Fort St. John RCMP. More wildfire evacuees in BC were allowed to return home on Saturday as emergency officials downgraded orders to alerts. Hundreds of evacuees returned in the Clinton area after being forced from their homes over the Pear Lake wildfire in late July. Highway 97 near Cache Creek, which had been shut down as a result of the fire, fully reopened during the afternoon. Thousands of other residents also returned to their homes near Summerland and West Kelowna as orders were downgraded to alerts. Meanwhile, some winery owners in the Summerland area are estimating hundreds of thousands of dollars in losses due to the Bald Range wildfire. The fast-moving fire forced thousands in the Summerland area to evacuate last Friday. Mike Stoller, owner of Summergate Winery, says the property appears to have been largely unscathed.
2: Our concern for us will now be to what degree are we going to be having smoke taint on the grapes themselves.
1: He says it comes after several difficult years for Okanagan wineries, including a devastating cold snap in 2024. There's the real possibility that Donald Trump's new wave of threatened tariffs could kick in this coming Wednesday. Canada and the U.S. still not close to a deal. But the Canada-U.S. Trade Minister Dominic LeBlanc and Chief Trade Negotiator Janice Charette are both in Washington still working to head off the new tariffs, levies that would target $2 billion worth of Canadian electronics, booze, dairy, and other products. Canada also wants the Americans to ease earlier tariffs slapped on steel, aluminum, autos, and softwood lumber, the so-called Section 232 tariffs. And in sports, it's another weekend, another schneidering for the Prince George Kodiaks, who fell 67-13 to the Okanagan Sun on Saturday. The 1-3 Kodiaks are fifth in the BC Football Conference and will face the Kamloops Broncos on Saturday. Get daily and weekly news alerts directly to your inbox by signing up at MineAtShackleValleyNow.com.
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0: Huh. I guess some things don't change. Here comes a vintage track on the GOAT.

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1: I'm Darren Bain. The Fort St. John RCMP are investigating a shooting that took place Friday evening, marking the third shooting in the community since July 22nd. Police say at around 10, multiple reports were received of shots being fired in the 8800 block of 107A Avenue. Based on the current information, it's believed to have been a targeted incident, although no suspects have been identified at the time. Mounties say the increase in firearm-related incidents is a significant concern, adding the repeated use of firearms presents an unacceptable risk to public safety and will continue to be a major investigative priority. Anyone with information related to any of the firearm-related incidents is asked to contact the Fort St. John RCMP. More wildfire evacuees in BC were allowed to return home on Saturday as emergency officials downgraded orders to alerts. Hundreds of evacuees returned in the Clinton area after being forced from their homes over the Pear Lake wildfire in late July. Highway 97 near Cache Creek, which had been shut down as a result of the fire, fully reopened during the afternoon. Thousands of other residents also returned to their homes near Summerland and West Kelowna as orders were downgraded to alerts. Meanwhile, many fruit growers in the Summerland area are anxiously awaiting to find out the toll wildfires have had on their crops. The Bald Range wildfire forced the evacuation of the entire district of Summerland at the height of peach harvest season. Adrian Arts, head of the BC Fruit Growers Association, says the province is offering some immediate resources for farmers affected by the fires, but he says the provincial support program for fruit growers are falling short.
2: You know, after multiple years of challenges, those programs are just not working anymore.
1: He says the fires are another blow after years of intense heat events, cold snaps, and drought. There is the real possibility that Donald Trump's new wave of threatened tariffs could kick in this coming Wednesday. Canada and the U.S. still not close to a deal. But Canada-U.S. Trade Minister Dominic LeBlanc and Chief Trade Negotiator Janice Charette are both in Washington still working to head off the new tariffs, levies that would target $2 billion worth of Canadian electronics, booze, dairy, and other products. Canada also wants the Americans to ease earlier tariffs slapped on steel, aluminum, autos, and softwood lumber, the so-called Section 232 tariffs. And it's taking longer for someone who wants to become a Canadian citizen to officially be one. Individuals trying to obtain an official government certificate confirming they're a Canadian citizen now having to wait more than 2 years for their applications to be processed. Immigration lawyers blame an influx of applications on the Trump administration's controversial policies, as well as Ottawa's Bill C-3, opening the door to Canadian citizenship for those with ancestors in the country. Get daily and weekly news alerts directly to your inbox by signing up at MineAtYakoValleyNow.com.
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Should have been for you, you instead of me. I don't know what people say. Some will explode in the sky someday. That's so very far away. So right now we're okay.

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6: But don't worry, we're not going anywhere. Or we're actually not allowed to leave the country. Yeah, long story.

0: Warning. Excessive exposure to this show may result in spontaneous air guitar, headbanging, and uncontrollable urges to sing into your hairbrush. You're welcome.
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Here now this week, the Sideshow episode. I'm Kent Shoemaker. White Snake to get it going, and a nice surprise. Very special guest coming up in PG, the Caribou, Olds, and the Comox Valley. Let's go. 40.

0: Brian House.
1: Hey, how you doing, Kev?
0: For one, I think with this episode, we've sort of teased it a couple of times when we do the, what do we call it? The 2 degrees of separation.
1: Yep.
0: But in this case, you know some of the players we're going to be talking about tonight.
1: Exactly. Right? It's like the Kevin Bacon of music. You know, like there's always a couple guys in every band that played in 10 bands each.
0: Yeah. So Whitesnake, I'll let you guess who we're going into. But just before that, I just want to say we've known each other for a while now.
1: Yep.
0: Over my holidays, I had a chance to actually pop into your studio when you were working.
1: Yes.
0: Man, that's the first time I've seen you working. Do you realize that?
1: I guess the last time you came, we were all, you know, barbecuing and having a few pops.
0: It was
1: stuff,
0: a party.
1: And singing some gang vocals, which you did a great job of.
0: We were, that's Quadra Sound,
1: yep.
0: New and emerging artist.
1: Yeah.
0: It's actually from our area. But, okay, but that was a party.
1: Yes.
0: In this case, I walk in, the guitarist of the band invited me. You didn't have a clue, and I walked in, and I got to see you and Carl working.
1: Nice.
0: With an, where's she from? Vegas, right?
1: She's from Las Vegas, yes. Rachel. Amazing voice.
0: If you ever get a chance to see, I don't know if you have any videos on YouTube, but if you ever want to see a master at work, and the cool thing was you were talking to her just like another singer. You mentioned being a guitar player. What do you call it? The plunger where you can communicate with them in the studio. I was taking in all this stuff going, look at this master work, right? You could tell, put it this way, Brian could tell if the singer was cheating in the studio.
1: Absolutely. There's, you know, being a singer myself, right? I know how to cheat off notes and stuff.
0: Yes.
1: When you feel like you can't hold them so long and then you cheat off. And I call it the Daughtry when they're like, eh, and then they swoop it off like that. I'm like, nah, it doesn't sound good on records.
0: Unbelievable. And this girl, I'll tell you, she had a ton of experience. From my understanding was she's in a cover band in Vegas.
1: Yes. She's in a Pat Benatar and Joan Jett cover band.
0: Ties in nicely to our 80s theme. So with this band, we're going from Whitesnake. I don't know. That band might as well be an all-star band, right?
1: It's a revolving door of absolute stud musicians.
0: God.
1: Like the guitar players are world-class guys I used to look up to. Adrian Vandenberg, Steve Vai. By the way, Steve Vai watched me do a solo in my studio in L.A., and I was literally in the middle of a solo, and he walked in my studio, and I put the guitar down, and I went, I'm not playing in front of you, bro.
0: Right now, man. If you had to pick the best drummer, would it be Cozy Powell?
1: I've always been a Cozy Powell fan. I just absolutely love his pocket. He's very John Bonham-like, you know, Zeppelin's drummer. He's probably my fave.
0: Blue Murder and John Sykes.
1: So, it's funny. That record was done in Vancouver. Rock and roll, Vancouver, Little Mountain Sound.
0: Right.
1: All those days, you know.
0: Yeah.
1: Like, that was done in Vancouver. And they used to go party at Club Soda. They would work in Little Mountain in the day and then head down to Club Soda.
0: Blue Murder and Jelly Roll with John Sykes, who is my favorite from Whitesnake, by the way.
1: Ah, Sykes is a beast.

0: green-tinted 60s mind, always my favorite from Mr. Big. I'm Kent with Brian Howe. Sideshow episode this week. So Mr. Big, 1991, lean into it. Superb record.
1: Amazing record. Amazing musicianship, too. Like, the players on that record are insane. I would call it a supergroup. Absolutely.
0: Mr. Big, to be with you, hated it. Oh. Hated. And I actually have a question for you for the end of the show. We're going to talk about the 80s ballads, the ones we loved.
1: Yeah.
0: I'll ask you about a top three, and I'm going to go with my worst three, because easily, I can, at least two of the three, I can ring off like this. And one, because To Be With You wasn't a bad ballad. It just got so overplayed. And I knew, just like you said, you know the players.
1: Yeah.
0: So why? Why would you, like, Billy Sheehan, David Lee Roth?
1: Everybody needs a hit.
0: Oh, okay.
1: Everybody needs a hit to pay the rent.
0: You have may just answered one of those questions. Billy Sheehan, Paul Gilbert, Jeff Martin, Mr. Big. I mean, they're monsters. Their only number one song, by the way, was
1: like More Than Words, right, from Extreme.
0: Sure.
1: Couldn't stand that song, and there were shredders. And it was, you know what's funny about that? So many pop people bought that record because of that song. And it was the most returned record in history, because then they listened to the rest of the record and it's all shredding and, you know,
0: oh,
1: heavy
0: so
1: rock.
0: Oh, so good, though.
1: So all the pop people bought it for that song, and, yeah, it returned gold.
0: There was another ballad on that album, too, and I just can't think of it right now. Lean into it.
1: It's been a while since I've listened to that record.
0: Yeah, anyway, so we could have gone with David Lee Roth for the next band, for Billy Sheehan, obviously, right?
1: Yep.
0: Or Winery Dogs. Sideshow for Mr. Big, Paul Gilbert. Brian, you're a singer, you're a guitarist. Gilbert is teaching guitar now.
1: Wow.
0: What are your thoughts on Gilbert when you think about what he did with Racer X?
1: You know, some of the solos are just insane. And his style was very unique. It wasn't like Eddie. It wasn't like Yngwie, you know, with the sweeps. I call them the sweeps. Like,
0: yeah. Right.
1: Like very, almost like operatic, you know, like symphony kind of vibe. But he had his own style. But it was all multi-picking. Like, everything was picked.
0: Yeah.
1: And that's really hard to practice that. Like, I've sat in my basement for 8 hours a day and worked on that kind of stuff. So he really honed his craft.

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0: Round and Round, it is still, to me, it's still as fresh as the day I heard it. Every time I hear Round and Round.
1: Yeah, I almost worked with them in L.A. A few years ago. They wanted me to do a record. They were signed to Roadrunner Records.
0: Yeah.
1: And I met with the guys in this cafe, and it really went south. And I was so excited because this is the band. I had the posters on my wall.
2: Right.
1: And the drummer, in the middle of the meeting, the drummer informed singer Stephen Piercy that he had just joined Queensryche, and he wouldn't be able to record for a while because he has to go on tour. And then they start fighting at the table. So I turned to the A&R guy from the record company, and I go, I'm out, bro.
0: Yeah. It's so cool that you have that connection. There's a friendlier one, too, right? Like, wasn't one of the guitarists?
1: Warren DeMartini, we became really good friends out of that because he was like, I'm sorry. And then they went to the press and said I was doing the record, which I wasn't because I didn't want to get in that hornet's nest. Mm-hmm. But we still became friends over the years. And he's literally my top five guitar players of all time.
0: Oh,
1: in my opinion, underrated guitar player of the 80s is Warren DeMartini. His style is so unique and no one sounds like him. And he's a super nice guy.
0: Would you compare him to like a Slash where everyone knows he has that sound?
1: Exactly. Sound.
0: Interesting.
1: And the way he does his riffs and stuff, it just instantly know it's him.
0: You would.
1: Wonderful human. Yeah, exactly. So deaf that I have to yell in his ear to talk to him. Like he is deaf. Completely, I'd say like 80% deaf.
0: Production note from someone who's not a producer, and you'll laugh at this because when I tell the story, you'll remember it right away. Light went on. So we invite you to a gig we're doing at Ace Brewing locally in the town that we're in right now. And then you and Carl showed up, which is fantastic. And it was just an intimate show.
1: Yep.
0: But as producers, I kid you not, folks, Brian and Carl walked in, and we had a good number of people there. As soon as they started playing, Brian and Carl threw earplugs in.
1: Absolutely.
0: And it took me a split second. Yeah. And then it hit me. Oh, yeah, that's your money.
1: That's it, and I got to protect what I have left. There's not much there.
0: Right.
1: And my wife always claims, I say it's more like 90% hearing loss because I don't listen to her that much, but I can use it as an excuse to like, huh?
0: Yep. There you go. If my wife's listening to this, I'm not the only one. So the connections to Rat, you can go Quiet Riot.
1: Oh, yeah, totally, yeah.
0: Doc and Cinderella, obviously.
1: Yeah.
0: Cinderella's a big one. Slaughter. Jake E. Lee. Now, I don't know. I can't remember if Jake E. Lee. Jake E. Lee played with somebody from
1: Jake
0: Rat.
1: Jake E. Lee used to be in Rat and then went from Rat to Ozzy, and Warren replaced Jake E. Lee.
0: You know you made it when your only critical acclaim on Wikipedia comes from the Calgary Herald, which was so interesting to me, too. Here's the quote. Arcade. Yet another band that sticks to those hard rock cliches like clothes stick to a wet body. Fighting words.
1: Oh, man. That's, no kidding.
0: From 1993, Arcade, it's Piercy and his friends at the time, and it's Cry No More on Here and Now.

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0: Here and now, sideshow episode. Brian Howes, Kent Shoemaker. I did sort of hint at Mr. Big being a super group B, maybe borderline.
1: Yep.
0: Bad English.
1: Oh, what a super group that is. Yeah. You know, John Waite is one of my favorite singers of all time.
2: Great vocals.
1: And I love the Babies. Remember the Babies?
0: Isn't it time?
1: Yeah. And then Missing You, he had a solo career. But there's just something cool about his voice. You mix that with Neil Sean's guitar playing, the most melodic guitar player, in my opinion, top five on my list. Absolutely love him. Super nice guy, too. Got to hang with him at the Sunset Marquee in L.A., and I was fanboying over him, of course, but what a great group that is. I love that whole record.
0: Do you have a top three when it comes to super group ballads?
1: Ah, that's a good question. You know, I think, look, More Than Words is one of those songs where I don't like it, but I'm singing along. Open Arms and Is This Love?
0: I'm going to say Bad Company's partially responsible for this. This was the Howes when Brian Howe came in, right?
1: I know, which, by the way, gets confused on some of my royalty checks, and my wife has to go through and goes, it's not Brian Howe, it's Brian Howes. Swear to God.
0: I remember when we first met, and you said, hey, yeah, I'd love to come on that show with you. Make sure you spell my name right, because Brian Howe is another guy. I'm like, dude, you're just talking about Bad Company's guy.
1: I know.
0: I love that. I loved him. I love Paul Rodgers, too. But, yeah. So Paul Rodgers takes a break, but he goes, I'm gonna hang out with Brian May, because Queen's not going to do anything.
1: Yeah.
0: And then we're going to grab Tony Franklin from Mike and the Mechanics. Yep. We're going to call this band The Firm.
1: Yeah.
0: I'm pretty sure it was the first. I would wager it's either first or second song they released was a cover of Unchained Melody from the Righteous Brothers.
1: Nasty cover. Too many drugs.
0: You're right. Always a pleasure, Brian. Always. It was awesome you actually work and as a producer.
1: Well, you
0: guys,
1: can come down anytime. Come down anytime.
0: And, love to.
1: Maybe we should have a couple listeners come down one day and come check out the process. That'd be kind of fun.
0: Oh, wouldn't that be neat?
1: Yeah, I love bringing people in the studio and showing them what we do and have fun and all that kind of stuff.
0: 250-703-2538. Have a great week, and we'll see you next week on Here and Now.

0: the goat.
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1: I'm Darren Bain. The Fort St. John RCMP are investigating a shooting that took place Friday evening, marking the third shooting in the community since July 22nd. Police say at around 10, multiple reports were received of shots being fired in the 8800 block of 107A Avenue. Based on the current information, it's believed to have been a targeted incident, although no suspects have been identified at the time. Mounties say the increase in firearm-related incidents is a significant concern, adding the repeated use of firearms presents an unacceptable risk to public safety and will continue to be a major investigative priority. Anyone with information related to any of the firearm-related incidents is asked to contact the Fort St. John RCMP. More wildfire evacuees in BC were allowed to return home on Saturday as emergency officials downgraded orders to alerts. Hundreds of evacuees returned in the Clinton area after being forced from their homes over the Pear Lake wildfire in late July. Highway 97 near Cache Creek, which had been shut down as a result of the fire, fully reopened during the afternoon. Thousands of other residents also returned to their homes near Summerland and West Kelowna as orders were downgraded to alerts. Meanwhile, many fruit growers in the Summerland area are anxiously awaiting to find out the toll wildfires have had on their crops. The Bald Range wildfire forced the evacuation of the entire district of Summerland at the height of peach harvest season. Adrian Arts, head of the BC Fruit Growers Association, says the province is offering some immediate resources for farmers affected by the fires, but he says the provincial support program for fruit growers are falling short.
2: You know, after multiple years of challenges, those programs are just not working anymore.
1: He says the fires are another blow after years of intense heat events, cold snaps, and drought. There is the real possibility that Donald Trump's new wave of threatened tariffs could kick in this coming Wednesday. Canada and the U.S. still not close to a deal. But Canada-U.S. Trade Minister Dominic LeBlanc and Chief Trade Negotiator Janice Charette are both in Washington still working to head off the new tariffs, levies that would target $2 billion worth of Canadian electronics, booze, dairy, and other products. Canada also wants the Americans to ease earlier tariffs slapped on steel, aluminum, autos, and softwood lumber, the so-called Section 232 tariffs. And it's taking longer for someone who wants to become a Canadian citizen to officially be one. Individuals trying to obtain an official government certificate confirming they're a Canadian citizen now having to wait more than 2 years for their applications to be processed. Immigration lawyers blame an influx of applications on the Trump administration's controversial policies, as well as Ottawa's Bill C-3 opening the door to Canadian citizenship for those with ancestors in the country. Get daily and weekly news alerts directly to your inbox by signing up at MinechakoValleyNow.com.
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1: But don't worry, we're not going anywhere. Or we're actually not allowed to leave the country. 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